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It is Thursday, the 25th of June 2026. Beautiful people, good afternoon. You are warmly welcome to yet another edition of our favorite program, Health, Family Health on Royal FM 88.4. If you're just joining us this afternoon, thank God you're joining us on time and we are just starting the program. Romyade Kume is our sound engineer and our studio clerk this afternoon, and Brian Bida is our video editor. For editorial coaching, we get it from Abel Bilasamari, coordination Hoshi Kiek, and for general supervision, the Reverend Pastor Bisaye Manuel Noel. For presentation, my name is Frimwe Crispin. Beautiful people, we are happy that you join us this afternoon, because on Family Health this afternoon, we are going to discuss something very, very interesting, something we do not talk about every day or something we do not see every day. That is vitiligo. It is a health condition. Have you heard about the vitiligo? What do you know about vitiligo? Oh, if you do not know anything at all concerning vitiligo, please have a seat and put your radio station just next to you, because you're going to grab something very new today. You're going to learn something interesting and new today on the program Family Health. But first, before we start discussing vitiligo on Family Health today, we will have a musical, a gospel music, an opportunity for us to thank God and praise Him for all the great things that He has done, He is doing, and He is to do in our lives. Let's thank God through this gospel music, and we'll be right back with our advertorium, then our topic of discussion, and the discovery page, the lone slot in this program, Family Health. We start with the gospel music.

In our advertorial, the mutual assistance and solidarity, today we come in to tell you that mutualists, you're left with just 4 days to be done with your 26,000 franc solidarity contributions, yearly solidarity contributions. Just 4 days, because the deadline is slated for June 29, that is Monday. Monday is the last day of contributions. Monday is the last day that you will go and deposit any money for Act 6 in the Mutual Assistance and Solidarity. So please, if you're not in the haste, if you're not doing quickly, you will be late, and if you miss out on this deadline, you will not be able to take part in the raffle draw ceremony that also you can have in the Mutual Assistance and Solidarity, aside from the different benefits, advantages that you can gain from the MASO. So please, we have just 4 days to do this, and we have been doing this together. We have been together since June last year, 2025, for Act 6, I mean. But we have been together since Act 1, but for Act 6, we have been together since June 2025. Reason why we want to say that, do not let it go. Do not feel discouraged. Do not feel do not abandon the struggle that you have been going on with, because you're left just with 4 days. That money that you have been contributing so far is left just few francs CFA for you to complete and be eligible to take part in the raffle draw and be able to collect your raffle draw ticket so that you will attend that grandiose ceremony at the Amadou Ahidjo Stadium on the 4th of July 2026. So beautiful people, if you have not concluded with your contributions, if you are not completed with your contributions, it is possible to do that within these 4 days. Please take out time to do that. And it is worth noting that if you do not complete your contributions, you will not take part in the raffle draw. If you are left with 25,000 and is lacking 1,000, please complete the 25,000.

be representing. So when you get there, you will be given a brief explanation of what is happening. Then you will drop your raffle draw ticket in one of those boxes. So you choose one of the boxes, you drop it there, so that in preparation for the raffle draw ceremony, you'll be raffled out by God's grace. That's what the raffle draw tickets are for. So reason why we are insisting that you collect yours, you keep it jealously because it's what is going to you're going to be using on that day, so you don't need to play with it. So please do well to go collect your raffle draw tickets, keep it and wait for that day. It starts at 7 a.m. on the photo ticket and it starts at 12 p.m.

contribution at once. Yes, it is possible. You can still register now, but it is left to you to round up with everything before June 29. So for registration, it is free of charge. You do not pay anything for registration. What you will need is a contribution booklet, where your contribution is going to be noted there to indicate that you have paid this and you have paid that. And the contribution booklet costs 500 francs, and that's it. 26,000 francs is what you need to do. You need to contribute to take part in the raffle draw ceremony. Registrations is carried out in all RENAPRO Finance SA branches and here at the Radio House Royal FM, located directly opposite Stade Sapeur Mimboman, neighborhood here in Yaoundé. Registrations, I repeat, is carried out in all RENAPRO Finance SA branches and as well as the different muscle sales points, the different muscle points where you can go in for registration. I'm going to be giving out this other information, yes. And aside from the muscle points that we have, we also have counters. We also have other partners where we can also do registration at the counters of our partners, Wafa Cash. It is done there. You can also do it seated in your house peacefully, not necessarily needing to go out. You can do it in the other subscription points, which is the website, our website, which is renaprofinancesa.cm/muscle/fr. Let me take it all over. RENAPRO Finance SA.CM, all of that in small letters, then /muscle, small letter, and /FR.

0: that is going to change your life, change your family life, change your, the life of your neighborhood, your village, your, you know, your surrounding is going to be great on that day at the Madua Ijo Stadium.
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0: If you are just joining us this afternoon, you're on to Family Health, and on Family Health today we are looking at vitiligo. It's a health condition that affects the skin, and for more information, details and everything that concerns this health condition, we have on the line our health expert nurse Mengu Alexandra Grace, who is going to be coming in to tell us everything we need to know concerning this health condition. She is with us on the line. Hello, nurse Mengu Alexandra Grace. Good afternoon.
1: Good afternoon, and thank you for having me on Family Health.
0: Thank you, nurse. How are you? How have you been? I hope you're doing good so far.
1: Yes, please, I am fine.
0: All right. Anyways, let's dive directly into our topic of discussion. Today we are looking at vitiligo because today is World Vitiligo Day. So we saw it as an opportunity to discuss this because some people know about it while others do not know much about it. And maybe some people are even discovering this name today. And we'll begin by asking you, what is vitiligo?
1: So, vitiligo is a skin condition where you have patches of your skin who lose their colors. Mm. That basically happens when the cell that makes melanin, that's the pigment, is destroyed or stopped working. So, as a result, we have a white or very light patches that can appear anywhere on your body, your face, your hands, on your lips. It's not contagious. Mm. You can't catch it from touching someone.
0: Okay. What are some of the causes of this health condition, Mengu Alexandra Grace?
1: Vitiligo doesn't really have some causes. However, we have some factors which could account for it, such as your autoimmune. That is, it happened that some people, their own melanin cells are attacked by themselves. We have genetics. It runs through some families, and equally you have things that triggers vitiligo, like when you have a severe sunburn, stress, or other skin injury.
0: And when those things that trigger vitiligo, when it appears, does it appear now everywhere on the skin, or it just appear on a particular part where we could get this sunburn?
1: So, well, we can find vitiligo, like white patches. We can find it on your face, on your hands, on your lips, or even on your palms.
0: All right, Nurse Mengu Alexandra Grace, can you tell us, aside from the white patches and everything on the skin, are there other symptoms?

0: notice it becomes white, and it grows over time, so not at once.
1: Okay. All right. Can this health condition affect anybody of any age?

0: go Alexandra Grace?
1: Generally, when we notice some of those signs, the best way is to get to a health facility. We will not really diagnose it fully, but with those indications, they are going to help strictly on the management. So there's not really like a particular, there is no blood test, we have to know that.
0: Okay.
1: Just physical examination.
0: Mm-hmm. Okay. After being diagnosed with vitiligo, Nurse Mengo Alexandra Grace, how is the condition managed?
1: Generally, we can manage it through using creams, that's a corticosteroid. We can equally have like UV, that's a light therapy,

0: he did. What about the book? Do you have any message for those who have vitiligo and feel insecure about their skin type?
1: Definitely. Vitiligo is just a skin condition. Sometimes I believe having vitiligo, we need to embrace the way we look like.
0: Mm.
1: And we have to be bold. We have so many people that tend to be famous with the use of vitiligo.
0: Mm.
1: Many people now go into modeling, for instance. They live beautiful lives. They just need to surround themselves with the right support to help.
0: Okay. Okay, Nurse Mengu Alexandru, Grace, you're not leaving us yet because you're still to tell us, is it possible to prevent, before we move to prevention, I want to find out, is vitiligo deadly? Is it deadly?
1: Can no, it be no, definitely. Vitiligo is not deadly. It's just a skin condition. Mm-hmm. It's not like having an infection or having a virus. It is not deadly. It doesn't affect any organs. It doesn't have a lifespan. Its main impact is more of something emotional because of how you appear and the stigma surrounding you.
0: Mm-hmm. Okay, doctor, thank you. Now we move over to the prevention. Is it possible to prevent the development of vitiligo on the skin?
1: No, we can't fully prevent vitiligo because it's autoimmune and some of it is genetic.
0: Mm-hmm.
1: But rather, we can possibly reduce what could trigger it and its complications. Like, we have to learn how to protect our skin by avoiding sunburns.
0: Mm-hmm.
1: We have to equally avoid skin trauma whenever. Mm-hmm. For example, we've had a burn and we've noticed new patches. We need to treat it accordingly, manage stress. And of course, if we notice that part of our hair turns really whitish, not gray, I want to precise, whitish, we need to seek for medication and quickly see a dermatologist.
0: Okay. All right, Nurse Mengu Alexandru Grace, thank you for all your explanation. Today is World Vitiligo Day, and what can you say about this celebration? How important it is?
1: Vitiligo is very important.
0: The day.
1: It is made in such a way that, in such a day, we create awareness about vitiligo, how it comes about, how it could be possibly managed, and letting people know, especially, that being someone that has vitiligo, it's not a sickness, it's just a skin condition. You can eat, you can play, and have people around you just normally.
0: Okay. Thank you so much, Nurse Mengu Alexandra Grace, for all your explanations concerning vitiligo. We are happy that we learned something new today concerning vitiligo.
1: Thank you very much.

in deeply moisturizing skins. Take a few drops of castor oil and apply over the stretch marks. Leave them overnight or wash after 10 to 15 minutes for best results. Even though stretch marks are predominantly hereditary and based on your skin type, body enhancement is one of the main reasons why people develop stretch marks. Also, when stress is placed on the skin due to rapid weight loss or weight gain, as well as pregnancy, stretch marks are often a result. It should be noted that stretch marks that come about due to natural skin actions easily go away without necessarily being treated. This is where we draw the curtains on today's discovery. Back to you, Finio Crispin.

Thank you so much, Glory Ngange, for giving us that beautiful discovery page. It was so interesting. Hoping that next week we are going to learn something very interesting concerning our discovery page. If you're just joining us now, you're on to Family Health. And on Family Health today, we have been discussing vitiligo. What is vitiligo? What are the causes? What are the symptoms? How do you know you have vitiligo? And how it is diagnosed, managed, rate of prevalence, and prevention, and a general message to the public concerning vitiligo. That's what we have been looking at today on Family Health. And for that, we had on our airwaves Nurse Mingo Alexandra Grace, who has been telling us so many things, or who told us so many things concerning vitiligo. It was so interesting, and hoping that next week we will be together to discover something interesting again on the program Family Health. And we are about leaving you right now. We had at our technical assistant, our Romeo Adekume was there. He assisted us. We had video editor Brian Bida, editorial coach Inibal Bida Samari, and for coordination was Roger Kirk, and for general supervision was the Reverend Pastor Bisai Emmanuel Noel. Weekends programs continue on Royal FM. We have up next J.A. Societe, a presentation of Theophile Awana, who is going to be in the studio in some few minutes to deliver you some beautiful topic concerning J.A. Societe. Aside from that, the 2 p.m. newscast is coming up this afternoon. At the presentation is English News, same time, 12 p.m. And I recall that programs continue on our airwaves, Royal FM. Have a blessed Thursday and a happy weekend in advance. Bye bye.

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13: I am called Evans Williams Jubati. 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

0: farmers should hear about the increase in the price level of cocoa that have finally crossed the 2,000 CFA franc per kilogram.
1: Out of Cameroon, the presidential term of office in Zimbabwe has been extended following the Senate's approval of a bill to that effect. And in sports, two African teams have qualified for the knockout stage of the ongoing 2026 FIFA World Cup. Ladies and gentlemen, those were the headlines. Good afternoon. Welcome to the 2 p.m. news on Royal FM. We begin with our special page on the Mutual Assistance and Solidarity, the MASO.
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1: We are now less than 4 days to the end of registrations and contributions into the Mutual Assistance and Solidarity, MASO Act 6. And mutualists of the Mendong branch of Renapro Finance SA are actively finalizing their MASO status, noting that the June 29 deadline is around the corner. Our reporter, Evans Williams Njobati, is standing by at the agency's premises with details. Good afternoon, Evans.
3: Hello, Mapalatita, and welcome to the group Renapo Finance SA Medong branch, where the influx is gradually taking center stage with mutualists who keep on parading in and out of the structure, either to collect their raffle draws ticket or to complete their 26,000 franc CFA contributions. After speaking with the branch director, Mula Rex, he made us to understand that the MASO selling checkpoints equally facilitated the enrollment of mutualists as well has boosted their figures, given that they are closer to the mutualist occupations. Aside from that, we equally came into contact with some mutualists who did not come only to finish their MASO savings, but due to the numerous advantages that Group Renapo Finance SA's product offers, such as retirement accompany benefit, health assurance, as well as wedding and death instances accompany. In a nutshell, the branch in Mendong is not letting any stone unturned, as well as personnel performing daily collections on the field so as to assure that all mutualists who have completed their contributions received their tickets for the event scheduled for July 4, 2026 at the Amadou Ahidjo Ome Sports Stadium, and equally get orders updated before the June 29 deadline at 4 p.m. prompt. Reporting live from the Renapro Finance SA Medong branch, I am Evans Williams Jobati for the Royal 2 p.m. news.
1: Thank you very much, Evans Williams and Jobati. And from you, Evans, let's now listen to the group Renapro Finance SA Mendong Agency's director, who further details out on the level of activities, given that June the 29th is just around the corner.
4: Here in Mendong, we are rounding up already the Act 6 of MASO, and many customers, as you can see, the agency is full. They are coming to collect their raffle tickets for the Act 6 MASO. And those that have not yet completed their 26,000 are also coming to complete, so that they should get in possession of their tickets. With the whole branch, we mobilize ourselves, go down to the field, educate them on the importance of having MASO, and educate them on the importance of finalizing their contribution before the 29th. So as you can see, we just have the accountant and another worker in the office. The other workers are on the field mobilizing the entire neighborhood to come and subscribe. What I'm telling the population of Mendong is to rush, hurriedly grab your booklet, your MASO booklet for the Act 6, and be a part.
1: Mendong Agency Manager of Group Renapro Finance SA, Mola Rex, speaking there on the microphone of Evans Williams and Jobati.
2: MASO Act 6, that was our special page in the news.
1: And still to come in this newscast, we talk vitiligo. Just what is that skin condition all about? A medical expert will be telling us in today's 2 p.m.
5: Vitiligo is a disease that causes

0: loss of skin color in patches. The discolored areas usually get bigger with time. The condition can affect the skin on any part of the body.
1: Welcome back. If you are just tuning in, you are listening to the 2 p.m. news on Royal FM and watching us live on YouTube at Royal FM Cameroon. Cameroon's cocoa has witnessed a slight increase, and according to figures from the National Cocoa and Coffee Board, a kilogram range between 2,000 and 2,050 francs as at June the 22nd, 2026, a significant improvement compared to the levels seen during most of the last season and which occurred just a few weeks before the end of this season set for July the 15th. In this regard, Jeffrey Tatchum interviewed experts who analyzed this performance and the impact it could have on local cocoa producers.
2: The new price increase in cocoa could translate into a real opportunity if only it is properly leveraged, Jamohai Wang, research analyst at the Cameroon Economic Policy Institute.
3: First, it directly improves farmers' incomes, which can help reduce rural poverty and stimulate local consumption. And second, it creates a strong incentive to invest in cocoa farms, like rehabilitating old plantations, improving fertilization, and adopting more productive farming techniques.
2: In addition, the experts point out the fact that Cameroon could capture more value through increase in exports.
3: I think this situation also opens the door to greater local processing of cocoa, allowing the country to capture more value instead of exporting only raw beans. It is therefore a strategic window of opportunity to further structure and upgrade the cocoa value chain.
2: In the same light, Seraphim Baga sees this increase as good news due to its contribution in filling the expected gross domestic product in a context of global market changes.
4: It is instead a good news for cocoa farmers to hear about the increase in the price level of cocoa that have finally crossed the 2,000 CFA franc per kilogram. This increase may encourage cocoa farmers to continue hoping for better changes. And we all know that the gap between initial forecasts and actual price largely reflects changes in the global market. And this then contributes to the expected gross domestic product of Cameroon as well.
2: In a nutshell, the price increase in cocoa marks a strong signal of market vitality for cocoa farmers. The challenge, however, lies on how to turn this price surge into sustainable gains for farming communities across the country.
1: Farmers are confronted with fluctuating rainfall patterns and other weather patterns that are disrupting planting schedules and affecting harvest. As climate change continues to reshape agricultural realities, our reporter Ngang Nadej spoke to an expert in agriculture on the practical measures farmers can take to better cope with an increasingly unpredictable climate.
5: For generations, farmers have relied on predictable rainfall patterns and well-defined seasons to plan their agricultural activities. But climate change has disrupted weather conditions, threatening both crop yields and livelihood. Cyril Akonte is founder and promoter of Agripreneur Cameroon.
6: Climate change is real, and I think Africa and Cameroon in particular is not left out. So I will constantly encourage our farmers, in order to mitigate such circumstances, to adopt drought-tolerant systems, facilitate early maturing of their seeds, and shifting to agroforestry. I will encourage them to do intercropping, building low-cost drip irrigation and greenhouse systems, alongside using organic composite for soil moisture.
5: The agricultural engineer recommends abandoning slash and burn farming in favor of more sustainable practices that will help protect the soil.
6: Implement water harvesting techniques like digging compost field pits to trap water in degraded soils. Utilize pastoral corridors and practice assisted natural regeneration. They should transit also from slash and burn clearing to conservation of oriented lands. And so all these bad habits of farming like burning and stuff could be reduced to barest minimum. And also to promote intensive organic farming and establish innovation hubs.
5: While farmers cannot control the weather, experts say they can adapt to its changing patterns Adopting sustainable farming methods and remaining attentive to weather forecasts could make the difference.
1: Ngang Nadej, in that report, the international community is this June the 25th observing World Vitiligo Day. The annual event is a global campaign set aside to raise awareness of vitiligo and support those living with the condition. The day celebrates the lives and strength of the vitiligo community. Our reporter, Glory Ngange, interviewed a doctor who sheds light on the skin condition. She has the details.
7: The health campaign was initiated by a Nigerian who organized Vitiligo Purple Day in 2011 before later becoming a global observance. Dr. Gideon Kefen indicates what the health condition is all about.
0: Vitiligo is a disease that causes loss of skin color in patches. The discolored areas usually get bigger with time. The condition can affect the skin on any part of the body, and it can also affect the hair and the inside of the mouth.
7: The health expert explains what prompts this skin action as well as how it appears on the body.
0: Normally, the color of hair and skin is determined by melanin. Vitiligo occurs when the cells that produce melanin die or stop functioning. It can affect people of all skin types, but it may be more noticeable in people with brown or black skin.
7: Experts say misconceptions about the condition remain widespread, socially and physically affecting individuals living with the condition, Dr. Gideon Kefen attests.
0: The condition is not life-threatening or contagious, but it can be stressful or make you feel bad about yourself. Treatment for vitiligo may restore color to the skin affected, but it doesn't prevent continued loss of skin color or a reoccurrence.
7: Vitiligo affects 1%. The event honors the memory of Michael Jackson, who publicly lived with vitiligo and died in 2009. It brings together dermatologists, artists, and patients to promote understanding of the condition.
1: Let's now take some political news off our national page. The Cameroon Party for National Reconciliation, the PCRN, led by its president Cabral Libi, has begun a six-month nationwide tour with a first stop in the Sanaga Maritime Division, that's in the littoral region of Cameroon. The mission seeks to strengthen the party's presence and mobilize supporters, especially as Cameroon looks forward to legislative and municipal elections in early 2027. Let's now listen to Nyemek Adeline, a member of the PCRN party.
8: The six-month tour that started last weekend with the major stop in the Sanaga Maritime Division is aimed to strengthen the party presence and the structure occurring across the country to mobilize supporters and recruit new members ahead of local municipal election to identify the concerns and priorities of citizens in different regions to prepare the party for strong electoral performance in the upcoming elections, strengthening connections between the party and leadership and grassroots committees. One of the activities that I carried out when I was outside, we have public rallies, meeting with local party officials. These are activities that are heating up preparation for the municipal and legislative elections that are coming up.
1: We now take you out of Cameroon, and for that, let's welcome Fringwe Crispin, head of Reporters Brigade and Culture, with what is making news out of the country. Good afternoon, Crispin.
9: Good afternoon, Mapalazita.
1: Crispin, Zimbabwe's Senate has approved a bill to extend the presidential term.
9: Zimbabwe's Senate on Wednesday overwhelmingly approved controversial constitutional amendments that will keep President Emmerson Mnangagwa in office until 2030. The amendments are among the most contentious political issue in the country, where 83-year-old Mnangagwa's ZANU's PF party holds a strong majority in parliament and has ruled since independence in 1980. Senate president revealed 75 senators voted in favor and 4 against.

0: The bill will have to return to the National Assembly to sign off on technical adjustment before being signed into law, Zita.
1: Over in Kenya, Crispin, you say police have sealed off key roads in Nairobi as they brace for Gen Z protests.
0: The planned nationwide protest is to mark 2 years since deadly Gen Z-led anti-government demonstrations. Protesters say they are demanding justice for more than 80 people killed and dozen more injured during the 2024 anti-tax demonstrations and anniversary protests last year. There have been pockets of clashes between police and protesters, with security forces firing tear gas and demonstrators throwing stones in some areas. The planned protests, largely mobilized through social media, are expected to take place in major towns like Nairobi, Mombasa, and parts of central Kenya, Zita.
1: And outside the African continent, Crispin, you see Venezuela has been hit by double earthquakes.
0: The back-to-back earthquakes have killed at least 164 people. These, according to figures revealed by Venezuela's President Delcy Rodriguez. In the capital, Caracas, rescuers are searching through the rubble and people have been heard calling for help. Earlier, President Rodriguez said that the most affected state is the north of Caracas, where dozens of buildings have collapsed. The quakes, with magnitude of 7.2 and 7.5, hit a minute apart. The second was the strongest to hit Venezuela since 1900.
1: What else is making news around the world, Crispin?
0: U.S. officials are seeking $500 million in global health security funds they say are needed to prevent the cross-border coordination and potential partnership. Police in India's Uttar Pradesh state have rescued 12 men who were allegedly being held as bonded labor at a small factory, sparking outrage across the country. The men were lured with promises of jobs, but were then held against their will for months. They were forced to work around the clock and brutally beaten if they demanded wages or tried to leave. Two people have been arrested in the case, while the factory owner is on the run, Sita.
1: Thank you very much, Crispin. Ladies and gentlemen, we come back with sports just after this break. Cameroon's under-17 national basketball team have wrapped up their friendly series in Turkey after recording a defeat by 82 baskets to 88 against New Zealand. The team has now played a total of 3 friendly games in preparations for the 2026 FIBA World Cup in Istanbul, Turkey, scheduled to kickstart on June the 27th. The Cameroonian basketball team opened their friendly series with a win over Turkey, followed by defeats to Venezuela and New Zealand. The title race of the Elite One Championship is set to be decided this weekend on March Day 26, the champions for the 2025-2026 season in the following except. Sports journalist Lambert Onana says the race is between Dinamo and Colombo, who are both tied on the same points. Take a listen.
2: We have finally entered the last bend of this championship. It's going to be a tough one. We can't just write off Dinamo of Douala, who this season came as an outsider but have consolidated themselves as title contenders. Colombo as well will not be allowing anyone to take her crown away from her that easily. We've seen how strong they are going to Limbe, a very tough ground, and defeating Victoria United that easily shows their real intentions of winning the league. I also love what their manager is doing, you know, turning over and bringing a new starting 11, bringing new in players, giving probably all the players opportunity to show what they can do. It's also a way to boost them and to boost those who are on the bench or those who are not playing, that we vary our starting 11 according to the opponent.

0: 2026 FIFA World Cup, our special page in the news.
1: Biwa, Brian, good afternoon.
2: Good afternoon, Mapalazita.
1: Brian, two African teams have qualified for the knockout round of the 2026 FIFA World Cup, while three other teams are in pole position to walk past the group stage.
2: African football has achieved a monumental milestone at the 2026, with both Morocco and South Africa officially stamping their tickets to the newly expanded round of 32. Their progression makes them the first teams from the CAF region to advance from the group stage in the tournament co-hosted by the United States, Canada, and Mexico. Following their historic journey to the semi-finals in 2022, the Atlas Lions of Morocco proved they remain a formidable global force by securing their knockout qualification with a 4-2 victory over Haiti on the final match day of Group C. Morocco notably finished second in Group C with 7 points, trailing behind Brazil only on goal differences, and will next play on the 29th of June 2026. While Morocco was heavily favored to advance to the next stage, South Africa's Bafana Bafana qualification sparked celebrations back home in Africa, as Bafana Bafana reached the World Cup knockout stage for the very first time in their history, advancing from Group A after a 1-0 upset over South Korea. In the third encounter, South Africa absorbed intense pressure but held strong defensively, finishing second in their group with 4 points behind an undefeated Mexico, and will now face the co-host Canada in Los Angeles on June 28th.
1: Brian, you also say Neymar Jr. marked his return to the Brazilian national team last night after being sidelined for a long time.
2: After 981 days away from international football, Neymar Jr. made his long-awaited return to the Brazilian national team yesterday, stepping onto the pitch in the 76th minute of their decisive 3-0 victory over Scotland. The 34-year-old forward, who has spent the last month recovering from a calf injury following a major ACL tear in October 2023, replaced Matheus Cunha to a standing ovation at the Hard Rock Stadium. Visibly emotional at the final whistle, Neymar's brief come away marked

Ladies and gentlemen, that was the package we put together for you on today's Royal Afternoon Edition, the 2 p.m. news on Royal FM. Romuald Ekume has been our sound engineer, while Brian Bida has been our video editor for our social media live production. Production assistant Biwa Brian, script editing and editorial coaching Abel Bella Samari, central coordination Roger Kiek, and general supervision by Reverend Pastor Bisai Emmanuel Noel. For news editing and presentation, my name is Mafala Zita. Ladies and gentlemen, thank you for listening, and you have a pleasant afternoon in the company of programs over Royal FM. More news comes up at 6 p.m. a bilingual edition. But before then, programs continue on Royal FM, and for the next 30 minutes, you will be entertained to good music carefully selected by Romuald Ekume. And at 3 p.m., Jean-Claude Ngué will be here for Miroir Societal. Ladies and gentlemen, stay tuned and stay blessed.

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7: The listener stands for staying with us. The international community is today, June 25, observing the World Vitiligo Day. The annual event is a global campaign set aside to raise awareness of vitiligo and support those living with this condition. The day celebrates the lives and strength of the vitiligo community. In this right, our youth and education reporter Glory Ngange interviewed a doctor who sheds light on the skin condition in this report.
8: The health campaign was initiated by a Nigerian who organized Vitiligo Purple Day in 2011 before later becoming a global observance. Dr. Gideon Kefen indicates what the health condition is all about.
9: Vitiligo is a disease that causes loss of skin color in patches. The discolored areas usually get bigger with time. The condition can affect the skin on any part of the body, and it can also affect the hair and the inside of the mouth.
8: The health expert explains what prompts this skin action as well as how it appears on the body.
9: Normally, the color of hair and skin is determined by melanin. Vitiligo occurs when the cells that produce melanin die or stop functioning. It can affect people of all skin types, but it may be more noticeable in people with brown or black skin.
8: Experts say misconceptions about the condition remain widespread, socially and physically affecting individuals living with the condition, Dr. Gideon Kiffen attests.
9: The condition is not life-threatening or contagious, but it can be stressful or make you feel bad about yourself. Treatment for vitiligo may restore color to the skin affected, but it doesn't prevent continued loss of skin color or a reoccurrence.
8: Vitiligo affects 1% of the global population. The event honors the memory of Michael Jackson, who publicly lived with vitiligo and died in 2009. It brings together dermatologists, artists, and patients to promote understanding of the condition.
7: Farmers are confronted with fluctuating rainfall patterns and other weather patterns that are disrupting planting schedules and affecting harvest. As climate change continues to reshape agricultural realities, our reporter Ngang Nader spoke to an expert in agriculture on the practical measures farmers can take to better cope with an increasingly unpredicted climate. Her report.
10: For generations, farmers have relied on predictable rainfall patterns and well-defined seasons to plan their agricultural activities. But climate change has disrupted weather conditions, threatening both crop yields and livelihood. Cyril Akonte is founder and promoter of Agripreneur Cameroon.
11: Climate change is real, and I think Africa and Cameroon in particular is not left out. So I will constantly encourage our farmers, in order to mitigate such circumstances, to adopt drought tolerance systems, facilitate early maturing of their seeds, and shifting to agroforestry. I'll encourage them to do intercropping, building low-cost drip irrigation and greenhouse systems, alongside using organic composite for soil moisture.
10: The agricultural engineer recommends abandoning slash and burn farming in favor of more sustainable practices that will help protect the soil.
11: Implement water harvesting techniques like digging compost field pits to trap water in degraded soils, utilize pastoral corridors, and practice assisted natural regeneration. They should transit also from slash and burn clearing to conservation of oriented lands. And so all these bad habits of farming like burning and stuff could be reduced to barest minimum, and also to promote intensive organic farming and establish innovation hubs.
10: While farmers cannot control the weather, experts say they can adapt to its changing patterns. Adopting sustainable farming methods and remaining attentive to weather forecast could make the difference.
7: Let us now take some political news. The Cameroon Party for National Reconciliation, led by its president, Honorable Kabar Libi, has begun a six-month nationwide tour with a first stop in the Sanaga Maritime Division in the littoral region of Cameroon. The mission seeks to strengthen the party's presence and mobilize supporters, especially as Cameroon looks forward to the legislative and municipal elections in early 2027. Let us now listen to Niemek Adeline, a member of this party.
12: The six-month tour that started last weekend with the major stop in the Sanaga Maritime Division is aimed to strengthen the party presence and the structure occurring across the country, to mobilize supporters and create new members ahead of local municipal election, to identify the concerns and priorities of citizens in different regions, to prepare the party for strong electoral performance in the upcoming elections, strengthening connections between the party and leadership and grassroots committees. One of the activities that I carried out when the national president goes out is we have public rallies, meeting with local party officials. These are activities that are heating up preparation for the municipal and legislative elections that are coming up.
7: And if you're just joining us on the Royal 88.4 FM, we are some 20 minutes past the hour of 6 p.m. And this is the Evening Bilingual Prime Time. We are being live from Thompson Studios of Royal 88.4 FM, the Listeners Radio. We are now less than 4 days to the end of registrations and contributions into the Mutual Assistance and Solidarity Maso Act 6, and mutualists of the Mendong branch are actively finalizing their Maso status, noting that the June 29 deadline is around the corner. And in this light, let us listen to the Group Renewable Finance SA Mendong branch director Mula Rex, who further details out on the level of activities, given that the June 29 deadline is around the corner.
13: Here in Mendong, we are rounding up already the Act 6 of Maso, and many customers, as you can see, the agency is full. They are coming to collect their ticket, their raffle tickets for the Act 6 Maso. And those that have not yet completed their 26,000 are also coming to complete, so that they should get in possession of their tickets. With the whole branch, we mobilize ourselves, go down to the field, educate them on the importance of having Maso, and educate them on the importance of finalizing their contribution before the 29. So as you can see, we just have the accountant and another worker in the office. The other workers are on the field mobilizing the entire neighborhood to come and subscribe. What I'm telling the population of Mendong is to rush, hurriedly grab your booklet, your Maso booklet for the Act 6, and be a part.
7: In more economic news, Cameroon cocoa has witnessed a slight increase according to figures from the National Cocoa and Coffee Board. The kilogram ranged between 2,050 francs CFA on June 22, 2026, a significant improvement compared to the level seen during most of the last season, and which occurred just a few weeks before the end of the season set for July 15. In this regard, Jeffrey Tashum interviewed experts who analyzed this performance and the impact it could have on local cocoa producers. His report.
14: The new price increase in cocoa could translate into a real opportunity if only it is properly leveraged. Jamohai Wang, research analyst at the Cameroon Economic Policy Institute.
15: First, it directly improves farmers' incomes, which can help reduce rural poverty and stimulate local consumption. And second, it creates a strong incentive to invest in cocoa farms, like rehabilitating old plantations, improving fertilization, and adopting more productive farming techniques.
14: In addition, the experts point out the fact that Cameroon could capture more value through increase in exports.
15: I think this situation also opens the door to greater local processing of cocoa, allowing the country to capture more value instead of exporting only raw beans. It is therefore a strategic window of opportunity to further structure and upgrade the cocoa value chain.
14: In the same light, Seraphim Baga sees this increase as good news due to its contribution in filling the expected gross domestic product in a context of global market changes.
16: It is instead a good news for cocoa farmers to hear about the increase in the price level of cocoa that have finally crossed the 2,000 CFA franc per kilogram. This increase may encourage cocoa farmers to continue hoping for better changes. And we all know that the gap between initial forecasts and actual price largely reflects changes in the global market. And this then contributes to the expected gross domestic product of Cameroon as well.
14: In a nutshell, the price increase in cocoa marks a strong signal of market vitality for cocoa farmers. The challenge, however, lies on how to turn this price surge into sustainable gains for farming communities across the country.
7: We some 22 minutes past the hour of 6 p.m. and we'll move over to Talk Sports. The title race of the Elite One Championship is set to be decided this weekend on March day 26. The last match day will feature a game between Dynamo of Douala versus Unispor of Bafang. Then Colombe Sportive of Jean Lobo will lock horns with Fouf Azu, which will determine the champions for the 2025-2026 season. The following excerpt, sports journalist Lambert Onyona says the race is between Dynamo of Douala and Colombe Sportive of Jean Lobo, who are both tied up in the same point.
17: We have finally entered the last bent of this championship. It's going to be a tough one. We can't just write off Dynamo of Douala, who this season came as an outsider but have consolidated themselves as title contenders. Colombe as well will not be allowing anyone to take her crown away from her that easily. We've seen how strong they are going to Limbe, a very tough ground, and defeating Victoria United that easily shows their real intentions of winning the league. I also love what their manager is doing, you know, turning over and bringing a new starting 11, bringing new in players, giving probably all the players opportunity to show what they can do. It's also a way to boost them and to boost those who are on the bench or those who are not playing, that we vary our starting 11 according to the opponent.
7: And on today's edition of the 6 p.m. Boyongo News, we receive technical assistance from Rumiade Kume, who is our sound engineer behind the cameras for our social media handles. We had Brian be the production assistance. We got it from Francine Ateba and Jeffrey Tachum. Script editing, Doreen Bimi and Ngang Nadej. News editing, Bertrand Wunan Mapalazita. Israel coaching, Ebebela Samari. Coordination, Roger Kiek. General supervision, the Reverend Pastor Bisa Emmanuel. For presentation, I was Ivan Sudemjubati, and was beautiful accompanied by
2: Anilizette Ambassa. 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Nous serons là, Ivan Sudemjubati et moi-même, Anilizette Ambassa, avec la grâce de Dieu. Avant de partir, nous accueillons Roger Kiek de Kike pour On refait l'actualité avec vous. Bonsoir Roger.
18: Je vous dis bonsoir Annie Lisette Ambassa, bonsoir Evans William Diobarty.
7: Good evening sir.
18: Thank you very much. Je salue nos auditeurs très très nombreux.